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1: Experts say schools and students would suffer if permanent daylight savings time became a reality. Tammy Trujillo reports.
2: Despite pushes from the White House, House lawmakers in nearly 20 states to stop switching the clocks back in the fall, the Senate still appears to be weighing the pros and cons. Sleep experts say a sunrise after 8 a.m. could be an issue for many, especially for students and educators, since most schools begin earlier than that. One professor in Rutgers University's psychology department, Jessica Hamilton, argues standard time should be permanent instead of daylight saving, saying, quote, we really need to be aligning our clocks and our bodies to the sun, which promotes our health, and making a permanent daylight saving time actually is likely to harm the health and well-being of young people and adults.
1: Fat Bear Week is back at Katmai National Park, where 16 super-sized brown bears are competing for the title of 2026's Fattest Bear. Monica Nelson reports.
3: Fans can cast their ballots through September 29th. When you go to fatbearweek.com, you'll see something called the Otis Fund, which is Katmai National Park's annual Fat Bear Week fundraiser, named after legendary Bear 480 Otis. Resident naturalist Mike Fitz is Fat Bear Week's founder.
4: So I think his calming presence also helped a lot of people through tough times on the webcams, and people still miss him. We haven't seen him in a few years, but people still talk about the legendary Otis.
3: Money donated to the Otis Fund helps take care of the park, protect bears and salmon, and teach kids about nature.
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0: Hunters, consider having your harvested deer or elk tested for chronic wasting disease. 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

0: USA Radio News, I'm Ron Warner. The Justice Department is ending more than 50 school desegregation cases dating back to the 60s and 70s. The cases imposed federal oversight on districts once found to operate segregated school systems. The DOJ says the districts have achieved unitary status, while civil rights advocates argue continued oversight remains necessary. Residents in some of the most affordable states in the U.S. are seeing their debt balloon.
1: A new data analysis from Money Lion shows that people living in Idaho and Utah have an average debt that's double what it was a decade ago. The analysis takes into account all types of debt, including mortgage and school loans, along with car loans and credit card balances. Idaho residents on average saw major increases in auto, mortgage, and credit card debt. High-interest credit card debt went up the most in Nevada. I'm at Mattinson.
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8: 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Constantly.

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'Cause I've seen it in a hospital room when the doctor said sorry. There's nothing more we can do. Well, it wasn't through. I've never seen a pot of gold at the end of the rainbow, but I've got a promise I can hold.

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1: USA Radio News, I'm Ron Warner. Federal prosecutors say that promises that were too good to be true led to a trucking business owner's arrest in an alleged Ponzi scheme.
2: U.S. Attorney Greg Kehoe says 46-year-old trucking company owner Christopher Lunsford supported a lavish lifestyle by traveling to Tampa and other places, recruiting investors to buy semi-truck leases.
3: Guaranteed weekly payout, usually between $1,000 and $1,200.
2: Kehoe says Lunsford raked in $105 million, paying off early investors and pocketing the rest. Only about $2 million went into the business. Lunsford faces 8 counts of wire fraud and money laundering. Gordon Bird, Tampa.
1: Hawaii's Big Island is bracing for Hurricane Nolo this weekend. Ryan Chandler reports.
4: Hurricane Nolo is set to slam the Big Island with potentially catastrophic flooding. The rainfall here will be measured in feet, not inches, with some parts of this island set to receive nearly 3 feet at elevation. That is triggering fears of mudslides in addition to dangerous surf and damaging winds.
1: The storm is about 210 miles south of South Point and is packing winds of 85 miles an hour. A hurricane watch is in effect for Hawaii County, and Governor Josh Green has requested a federal emergency declaration. A new federal report says short-term spikes of hydrogen sulfide near the Tijuana River can reach levels that threaten public health.
5: The findings back years of complaints from South Bay residents who say the sewage odor has caused headaches and other health problems. Researchers found hydrogen sulfide readings above 4,000 parts per billion near the river and as high as 20,000 parts per billion at a key source area near the Saturn Boulevard crossing. The report also notes that about 200 billion gallons of sewage contaminated water have crossed the border through the river since 2018. A 2024 CDC survey found 94% of South Bay households noticed sewage odors and 45% reported at least one health symptom. I'm John Fink.
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6: This is Denny Gillum, host of Frontlines of Freedom, here to tell you about an amazing new book, The Miracle Man, written by a good friend of mine. 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
1: A court fight over White House press access has taken a new turn after reports that Vice President J.D. Vance was the anonymous source behind one story cited later to defend a media ban. Michael Kashner with more.
8: According to reports cited by the Washington Post, Vance told reporters during a June background call that a peace deal with Iran was about 80 to 85% complete, and Politico later published the information using the agreed-upon anonymous attribution. The White House has argued that anonymously sourced national security reporting justified restricting access for CNN, Politico, and MS Now, but critics say the new details undercut that argument. A federal judge has ordered the White House to restore access to those outlets, while the administration says it plans to appeal.
1: McDonald's is investing $8.5 billion over the next decade to modernize restaurants, expand technology, and hopefully attract more customers. Scott Carr has details.
9: Mickey D's plan includes updated kitchens, more AI, expanded rewards, and new menu items, including chicken bowls, snack wraps, and egg bites. McDonald's says its AI tools will free up employees to focus on customers and food preparation. They're also expanding their coffee and drink offerings while testing new ways to serve customers faster. McDonald's operates more than 46,000 restaurants worldwide and says the changes are aimed at boosting sales and efficiency.
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0: USA Radio News, I'm Ron Warner. A federal judge has temporarily blocked President Trump's ban on CNN, MS Now, and Politico from the White House. Judge Timothy Kelly ordered the outlet's press credentials restored for 14 days, saying they were likely denied due process. The journalists regained access Thursday, while the Justice Department is expected to appeal. More than 200 rare Olive Ridley sea turtle eggs found on the Orange County coast are being relocated.
1: The eggs are being moved to the Aquarium of the Pacific in Long Beach ahead of high surf expected to start this weekend. Officials were concerned about the nests being washed away by large swells caused by Hurricane Polo. The eggs were found in nests on Seal Beach and Huntington Beach. An Olive Ridley sea turtle was spotted digging a nest and laying eggs near Seal Beach on September 16th. It was the first documented instance of a sea turtle naturally nesting anywhere along the West Coast. I'm Daniel Martindale.
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1: USA Radio News, I'm Ron Warner. Chinese President Xi Jinping says AI must remain under human control. Nick Harper reports the Chinese president spoke at the White House yesterday, where he's been meeting with President Trump, though neither leader appears willing to slow AI development.
2: But we have seen perhaps some more openness from President Xi to be able to manage it responsibly. He's talking about that capacity and responsibility for both leaders to manage AI for good.
1: Los Angeles is confirming more than 12,000 homeless-related fires this year.
3: Between January 1st and September 20th, there were 12,241 fires classified as homeless or encampment-related. That's down about 6% from this time last year, but still works out to an average of about 47 fires per day. A large percentage of the fires have been along the 10 freeway corridor and in the Skid Row area. In just one small section of Skid Row alone, the data shows 77 homeless-related fires so far this year. Most of them are trash fires. I'm Daniel Martindale.
1: A new study shows the expansion of Medicaid is being linked to better outcomes for older adult cancer patients living in low-income areas.
4: The expansion started under the Affordable Care Act more than a decade ago. Researchers at the American Cancer Society are finding the expansion has resulted in earlier cancer diagnoses. They analyzed national cancer database information for nearly 1.5 million people age 65 and older in low-income communities who were diagnosed with cancer between 2010 and 2021. I'm Tammy Trujillo.
1: The California Supreme Court has unanimously ruled Riverside County Sheriff Chad Bianco unlawfully seized about 650,000 ballots from last year's special election. The court ordered Bianco to return the ballots and stop handling them. Bianco had seized them during an investigation into alleged voting irregularities, which local election officials disputed. From America's News Network, USA Radio News.
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1: President Trump is celebrating the long history shared between the U.S. and China.
6: While hosting Chinese President Xi Jinping at the White House for a state dinner Thursday night, Trump said European explorers first discovered the Americas while trying to discover a route to China.
7: That quest produced the modern world, this beautiful country, and ultimately the long relationship between the Chinese and the American people that we are celebrating very happily tonight.
6: Trump went on to gift Xi a statue of a bald eagle. Last night's dinner was also attended by U.S. tech executives. Meanwhile, CNN is reporting that both it and MS Now were denied access to cover Xi's arrival, despite reporters being allowed back in the White House. I'm Mark Mayfield.
1: New York is suing prediction market operator Polymarket, accusing it of running an unlicensed gambling operation. Attorney General Letitia James says Polymarket's event contracts violate state gambling laws and allow people as young as 18 to participate. Polymarket denies wrongdoing and has filed its own federal lawsuit challenging New York's authority. New unemployment claims fell to 197,000 last week, the fewest since mid-July. The Labor Department says claims have remained historically low, indicating layoffs are still relatively rare. The four-week average also fell to 202,250, while employers have added in an average of 80,000 jobs a month so far this year. I'm Ron Warner, USA Radio News.
8: Papa, why can't we telegraph while riding a horse?
9: Son, there ain't no one to blame but Jeffro. 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

0: USA Radio News, I'm Ron Warner. Skyrocketing diesel prices are putting pressure on Washington ahead of the midterms. Republican Senate candidates in Iowa and Michigan are calling for a pause on diesel exports and a suspension of the gas tax. President Trump supports pausing exports, but the White House says there are no plans to do so. Today is the first official Dolly Parton Day in California. Working
1: 9 to 5. It honors the life and legacy of the country music icon who died at the age of 80 last month. September 25th, 9/25 was chosen as a nod to Parton's hit song 9 to 5. Several official celebrations are planned, including Dolly Day, a public event in the heart of San Francisco. The city says it will include singing loud, dressing up, and being a little kinder than usual in her honor. People are also encouraged to donate a book to Parton's Imagination Library book giveaway program, which sends out more than a million books to children each month. I'm Daniel Martindale.
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Again, wrestling not to believe the things you say I am. When I've forgotten what's inside and who I'm meant to be, I'm reminded what's inside has not forgotten me.

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1: USA Radio News, I'm Ron Warner. Congress is stripping California's authority to regulate air pollution from cargo ships and large commercial boats.
2: Opponents say it could lead to dirtier air in coastal communities. The U.S. House of Representatives is taking away California's ability to force large ships to run on electricity when they're in port, allowing them to run on their diesel engines instead. Another vote that passed targeted requirements for cleaner engines on some commercial boats as well. There are concerns in harbor cities like San Pedro, Wilmington, and Long Beach. The twin ports of Los Angeles and Long Beach are the largest fixed source of smog-forming air pollution in metropolitan L.A. The votes took place despite a federal judge ruling the way the Trump administration was pursuing deregulation is illegal. I'm Daniel Martindale.
1: A naturally occurring human peptide is now showing promise in combating Alzheimer's and other neurodegenerative diseases.
3: Researchers at UC San Diego School of Medicine discovered the small protein fragment called catastatin, or CST, which they believe could prevent many of the key processes that cause the loss of brain cells. That gradual loss is what can lead to symptoms like memory loss, confusion, and poor judgment, and in later stages, difficulty walking and talking. The study's authors said further research is needed to determine its safety, dosing, and effectiveness before considering it as a potential treatment. I'm Wendy Swanson.
1: Meta is showing off a new gadget that makes it easier to bring AI on the go.
4: The Muse Charm fits in the palm of your hand, and animated avatars respond to commands for your personal AI agent.
5: This is going to be by far the fastest way to talk to your Muse and to show it what's going on around you.
4: Meta CEO Mark Zuckerberg says the Charm can access Meta's Muse even without Wi-Fi. Zuckerberg also showed off next-gen VR glasses that go on sale in the spring and said the Muse Charm should be available for the upcoming holidays. I'm Rory O'Neill.
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1: Experts say schools and students would suffer if permanent daylight savings time became a reality. Tammy Trujillo reports.
7: Despite pushes from the White House, House lawmakers in nearly 20 states to stop switching the clocks back in the fall, the Senate still appears to be weighing the pros and cons. Sleep experts say a sunrise after 8 a.m. could be an issue for many, especially for students and educators, since most schools begin earlier than that. One professor in Rutgers University's psychology department, Jessica Hamilton, argues standard time should be permanent instead of daylight saving, saying, quote, we really need to be aligning our clocks and our bodies to the sun, which promotes our health, and making a permanent daylight saving time actually is likely to harm the health and well-being of young people and adults.
1: Fat Bear Week is back at Katmai National Park, where 16 super-sized brown bears are competing for the title of 2026's Fattest Bear. Monica Nelson reports.
8: Fans can cast their ballots through September 29th. 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Resident naturalist Mike Fitz is Fat Bear Week's founder.
9: So I think his calming presence also helped a lot of people through tough times on the webcams, and people still miss him. We haven't seen him in a few years, but people still talk about the legendary Otis.
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0: USA Radio News, I'm Ron Warner. The Justice Department is ending more than 50 school desegregation cases dating back to the 60s and 70s. The cases imposed federal oversight on districts once found to operate segregated school systems. The DOJ says the districts have achieved unitary status, while civil rights advocates argue continued oversight remains necessary. Residents in some of the most affordable states in the U.S. are seeing their debt balloon.
1: A new data analysis from Money Lion shows that people living in Idaho and Utah have an average debt that's double what it was a decade ago. The analysis takes into account all types of debt, including mortgage and school loans, along with car loans and credit card balances. Idaho residents on average saw major increases in auto, mortgage, and credit card debt. High-interest credit card debt went up the most in Nevada. I'm at Mattinson.
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1: USA Radio News, I'm Ron Warner. Federal prosecutors say that promises that were too good to be true led to a trucking business owner's arrest in an alleged Ponzi scheme.
2: U.S. Attorney Greg Kehoe says 46-year-old trucking company owner Christopher Lunsford supported a lavish lifestyle by traveling to Tampa and other places, recruiting investors to buy semi-truck leases.
3: Guaranteed weekly payout, usually between $1,000 and $1,200.
2: Kehoe says Lunsford raked in $105 million, paying off early investors and pocketing the rest. Only about $2 million went into the business. Lunsford faces 8 counts of wire fraud and money laundering. Gordon Bird, Tampa.
1: Hawaii's Big Island is bracing for Hurricane Nolo this weekend. Ryan Chandler reports.
4: Hurricane Nolo is set to slam the Big Island with potentially catastrophic flooding. The rainfall here will be measured in feet, not inches, with some parts of this island set to receive nearly 3 feet at elevation. That is triggering fears of mudslides in addition to dangerous surf and damaging winds.
1: The storm is about 210 miles south of South Point and is packing winds of 85 miles an hour. A hurricane watch is in effect for Hawaii County, and Governor Josh Green has requested a federal emergency declaration. A new federal report says short-term spikes of hydrogen sulfide near the Tijuana River can reach levels that threaten public health.
5: The findings back years of complaints from South Bay residents who say the sewage odor has caused headaches and other health problems. Researchers found hydrogen sulfide readings above 4,000 parts per billion near the river and as high as 20,000 parts per billion at a key source area near the Saturn Boulevard crossing. The report also notes that about 200 billion gallons of sewage contaminated water have crossed the border through the river since 2018. A 2024 CDC survey found 94% of South Bay households noticed sewage odors and 45% reported at least one health symptom. I'm John Fink.
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6: This is the Money Minute. I'm Alan Johnson. 1 minute, your money, and here's what mattered this week. Oil moved $100 a barrel. The 10-year Treasury yield pushed toward 5%. Producer inflation came in at 5.4%. Stocks sold off as investors reconsidered what the Federal Reserve may do next week. And President Trump proposed $5,000 payments to American adults if Republicans retain control of Congress. Potential cost? More than $1 trillion. Put it together, inflation is still running hot. Borrowing costs are rising. Washington is already carrying more than $40 trillion in debt. And the Fed meets next week. That's what happened. What happens next could affect everything from your mortgage to your retirement account. I'm Alan Johnson, and that's the Money Minute, presented by Heritage Gold Partners at 833-577-4653.
1: A court fight over White House press access has taken a new turn after reports that Vice President J.D. Vance was the anonymous source behind one story cited later to defend a media ban. Michael Kastner with more.
7: According to reports cited by the Washington Post, Vance told reporters during a June background call that a peace deal with Iran was about 80 to 85% complete, and Politico later published the information using the agreed-upon anonymous attribution. The White House has argued that anonymously sourced national security reporting justified restricting access for CNN, Politico, and MS Now, but critics say the new details undercut that argument. A federal judge has ordered the White House to restore access to those outlets, while the administration says it plans to appeal.
1: McDonald's is investing $8.5 billion over the next decade to modernize restaurants, expand technology, and hopefully attract more customers. Scott Carr has details.
8: Mickey D's plan includes updated kitchens, more AI, expanded rewards, and new menu items, including chicken bowls, snack wraps, and egg bites. McDonald's says its AI tools will free up employees to focus on customers and food preparation. They're also expanding their coffee and drink offerings while testing new ways to serve customers faster. McDonald's operates more than 46,000 restaurants worldwide and says the changes are aimed at boosting sales and efficiency.
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0: USA Radio News, I'm Ron Warner. A federal judge has temporarily blocked President Trump's ban on CNN, MS Now, and Politico from the White House. Judge Timothy Kelly ordered the outlet's press credentials restored for 14 days, saying they were likely denied due process. The journalists regained access Thursday, while the Justice Department is expected to appeal. More than 200 rare Olive Ridley sea turtle eggs found on the Orange County coast are being relocated.
1: The eggs are being moved to the Aquarium of the Pacific in Long Beach ahead of high surf expected to start this weekend. Officials were concerned about the nests being washed away by large swells caused by Hurricane Polo. The eggs were found in nests on Seal Beach and Huntington Beach. An Olive Ridley sea turtle was spotted digging a nest and laying eggs near Seal Beach on September 16th. It was the first documented instance of a sea turtle naturally nesting anywhere along the West Coast. I'm Daniel Martindale.
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2: This is the Money Minute. I'm Alan Johnson. 1 minute, your money, and here's what mattered this week. Oil moved $100 a barrel. The 10-year Treasury yield pushed toward 5%. Producer inflation came in at 5.4%. Stocks sold off as investors reconsidered what the Federal Reserve may do next week. And President Trump proposed $5,000 payments to American adults if Republicans retain control of Congress. Potential cost? More than $1 trillion. Put it together, inflation is still running hot. Borrowing costs are rising. Washington is already carrying more than $40 trillion in debt. And the Fed meets next week. That's what happened. What happens next could affect everything from your mortgage to your retirement account. I'm Alan Johnson, and that's the Money Minute, presented by Heritage Gold Partners at 833-577-4653.
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1: USA Radio News, I'm Ron Warner. Chinese President Xi Jinping says AI must remain under human control. Nick Harper reports the Chinese president spoke at the White House yesterday, where he's been meeting with President Trump, though neither leader appears willing to slow AI development.
2: But we have seen perhaps some more openness from President Xi to be able to manage it responsibly. He's talking about that capacity and responsibility for both leaders to manage AI for good.
1: Los Angeles is confirming more than 12,000 homeless-related fires this year.
3: Between January 1st and September 20th, there were 12,241 fires classified as homeless or encampment-related. That's down about 6% from this time last year, but still works out to an average of about 47 fires per day. A large percentage of the fires have been along the 10 freeway corridor and in the Skid Row area. In just one small section of Skid Row alone, the data shows 77 homeless-related fires so far this year. Most of them are trash fires. I'm Daniel Martindale.
1: A new study shows the expansion of Medicaid is being linked to better outcomes for older adult cancer patients living in low-income areas.
4: The expansion started under the Affordable Care Act more than a decade ago. Researchers at the American Cancer Society are finding the expansion has resulted in earlier cancer diagnoses. They analyzed national cancer database information for nearly 1.5 million people aged 65 and older in low-income communities who were diagnosed with cancer between 2010 and 2021. I'm Tammy Trujillo.
1: The California Supreme Court has unanimously ruled Riverside County Sheriff Chad Bianco unlawfully seized about 650,000 ballots from last year's special election. The court ordered Bianco to return the ballots and stop handling them. Bianco had seized them during an investigation into alleged voting irregularities, which local election officials disputed. From America's News Network, USA Radio News.
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1: President Trump is celebrating the long history shared between the U.S. and China.
7: While hosting Chinese President Xi Jinping at the White House for a state dinner Thursday night, Trump said European explorers first discovered the Americas while trying to discover a route to China.
8: That quest produced the modern world, this beautiful country, and ultimately the long relationship between the Chinese and the American people that we are celebrating very happily tonight.
7: Trump went on to gift Xi a statue of a bald eagle. Last night's dinner was also attended by U.S. tech executives. Meanwhile, CNN is reporting that both it and MS Now were denied access to cover Xi's arrival, despite reporters being allowed back in the White House. I'm Mark Mayfield.
1: New York is suing prediction market operator Polymarket, accusing it of running an unlicensed gambling operation. Attorney General Letitia James says Polymarket's event contracts violate state gambling laws and allow people as young as 18 to participate. Polymarket denies wrongdoing and has filed its own federal lawsuit challenging New York's authority. New unemployment claims fell to 197,000 last week, the fewest since mid-July. The Labor Department says claims have remained historically low, indicating layoffs are still relatively rare. The four-week average also fell to 202,250, while employers have added in an average of 80,000 jobs a month so far this year. I'm Ron Warner, USA Radio News.
9: This is Denny Gillum, here to tell you about an amazing new book, The Miracle Man, written by a good friend of mine. 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

0: USA Radio News, I'm Ron Warner. Skyrocketing diesel prices are putting pressure on Washington ahead of the midterms. Republican Senate candidates in Iowa and Michigan are calling for a pause on diesel exports and a suspension of the gas tax. President Trump supports pausing exports, but the White House says there are no plans to do so. Today is the first official Dolly Parton Day in California.
1: It honors the life and legacy of the country music icon who died at the age of 80 last month. September 25th, 925 was chosen as a nod to Parton's hit song 9 to 5. Several official celebrations are planned, including Dolly Day, a public event in the heart of San Francisco. The city says it will include singing loud, dressing up, and being a little kinder than usual in her honor. People are also encouraged to donate a book to Parton's Imagination Library book giveaway program, which sends out more than a million books to children each month. I'm Daniel Martindale.
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1: USA Radio News, I'm Ron Warner. Congress is stripping California's authority to regulate air pollution from cargo ships and large commercial boats.
2: Opponents say it could lead to dirtier air in coastal communities. The U.S. House of Representatives is taking away California's ability to force large ships to run on electricity when they're in port, allowing them to run on their diesel engines instead. Another vote that passed targeted requirements for cleaner engines on some commercial boats as well. There are concerns in harbor cities like San Pedro, Wilmington, and Long Beach. The twin ports of Los Angeles and Long Beach are the largest fixed source of smog-forming air pollution in metropolitan L.A. The votes took place despite a federal judge ruling the way the Trump administration was pursuing deregulation is illegal. I'm Daniel Martindale.
1: A naturally occurring human peptide is now showing promise in combating Alzheimer's and other neurodegenerative diseases.
3: Researchers at UC San Diego School of Medicine discovered the small protein fragment called catastatin, or CST, which they believe could prevent many of the key processes that cause the loss of brain cells. That gradual loss is what can lead to symptoms like memory loss, confusion, and poor judgment, and in later stages, difficulty walking and talking. The study's authors said further research is needed to determine its safety, dosing, and effectiveness before considering it as a potential treatment. I'm Wendy Swanson.
1: Meta is showing off a new gadget that makes it easier to bring AI on the go.
4: The Muse Charm fits in the palm of your hand, and animated avatars respond to commands for your personal AI agent.
5: This is going to be by far the fastest way to talk to your Muse and to show it what's going on around you.
4: Meta CEO Mark Zuckerberg says the Charm can access Meta's Muse even without Wi-Fi. Zuckerberg also showed off next-gen VR glasses that go on sale in the spring and said the Muse Charm should be available for the upcoming holidays. I'm Rory O'Neill.
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1: Experts say schools and students would suffer if permanent daylight savings time became a reality. Debbie Trujillo reports.
7: Despite pushes from the White House, House lawmakers in nearly 20 states to stop switching the clocks back in the fall, the Senate still appears to be weighing the pros and cons. Sleep experts say a sunrise after 8 a.m. could be an issue for many, especially for students and educators, since most schools begin earlier than that. One professor in Rutgers University's psychology department, Jessica Hamilton, argues standard time should be permanent instead of daylight saving, saying, quote, "We really need to be aligning our clocks and our bodies to the sun, which promotes our health, and making a permanent daylight saving time actually is likely to harm the health and well-being of young people and adults."
1: Fat Bear Week is back at Katmai National Park, where 16 super-sized brown bears are competing for the title of 2026's Fattest Bear. Monica Nelson reports.
8: Fans can cast their ballots through September 29th. When you go to fatbearweek.com, you'll see something called the Otis Fund, which is Katmai National Park's annual Fat Bear Week fundraiser, named after legendary Bear 480 Otis. Resident naturalist Mike Fitz is Fat Bear Week's founder.
9: So I think his calming presence also helped a lot of people through tough times on the webcams, and people still miss him. We haven't seen him in a few years, but people still talk about the legendary Otis.
8: Money donated to the Otis Fund helps take care of the park, protect bears and salmon, and teach kids about nature.
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So Father God, I pray that our families will come together right now and seek your face. You will forgive our sins and you'll heal our incredible land. In the name of the only Savior, Jesus Christ. Amen.

0: USA Radio News, I'm Ron Warner. The Justice Department is ending more than 50 school desegregation cases dating back to the 60s and 70s. The cases imposed federal oversight on districts once found to operate segregated school systems. The DOJ says the districts have achieved unitary status, while civil rights advocates argue continued oversight remains necessary. Residents in some of the most affordable states in the U.S. are seeing their debt balloon.
1: A new data analysis from MoneyLion shows that people living in Idaho and Utah have an average debt that's double what it was a decade ago. The analysis takes into account all types of debt, including mortgage and school loans, along with car loans and credit card balances. Idaho residents on average saw major increases in auto, mortgage, and credit card debt. High-interest credit card debt went up the most in Nevada. I'm at Mattinson.
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1: USA Radio News, I'm Ron Warner. Federal prosecutors say that promises that were too good to be true led to a trucking business owner's arrest in an alleged Ponzi scheme.
2: U.S. Attorney Greg Kehoe says 46-year-old trucking company owner Christopher Lunsford supported a lavish lifestyle by traveling to Tampa and other places, recruiting investors to buy semi-truck leases.
3: Guaranteed weekly payout, usually between $1,000 and $1,200.
2: Kehoe says Lunsford raked in $105 million, paying off early investors and pocketing the rest. Only about $2 million went into the business. Lunsford faces 8 counts of wire fraud and money laundering. Gordon Bird, Tampa.
1: Hawaii's Big Island is bracing for Hurricane Nolo this weekend. Ryan Chandler reports.
4: Hurricane Nolo is set to slam the Big Island with potentially catastrophic flooding. The rainfall here will be measured in feet, not inches, with some parts of this island set to receive nearly 3 feet at elevation. That is triggering fears of mudslides in addition to dangerous surf and damaging winds.
1: The storm is about 210 miles south of South Point and is packing winds of 85 miles an hour. A hurricane watch is in effect for Hawaii County, and Governor Josh Green has requested a federal emergency declaration. A new federal report says short-term spikes of hydrogen sulfide near the Tijuana River can reach levels that threaten public health.
5: The findings back years of complaints from South Bay residents who say the sewage odor has caused headaches and other health problems. Researchers found hydrogen sulfide readings above 4,000 parts per billion near the river and as high as 20,000 parts per billion at a key source area near the Saturn Boulevard crossing. The report also notes that about 200 billion gallons of sewage contaminated water have crossed the border through the river since 2018. A 2024 CDC survey found 94% of South Bay households noticed sewage odors and 45% reported at least one health symptom. I'm John Fink.
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1: A court fight over White House press access has taken a new turn after reports that Vice President J.D. Vance was the anonymous source behind one story cited later to defend a media ban. Michael Kashner with more.
8: According to reports cited by the Washington Post, Vance told reporters during a June background call that a peace deal with Iran was about 80 to 85% complete, and Politico later published the information using the agreed-upon anonymous attribution. The White House has argued that anonymously sourced national security reporting justified restricting access for CNN, Politico, and MS Now, but critics say the new details undercut that argument. A federal judge has ordered the White House to restore access to those outlets, while the administration says it plans to appeal.
1: McDonald's is investing $8.5 billion over the next decade to modernize restaurants, expand technology, and hopefully attract more customers. Scott Carr has details.
9: Mickey D's plan includes updated kitchens, more AI, expanded rewards, and new menu items, including chicken bowls, snack wraps, and egg bites. McDonald's says its AI tools will free up employees to focus on customers and food preparation. They're also expanding their coffee and drink offerings while testing new ways to serve customers faster. McDonald's operates more than 46,000 restaurants worldwide and says the changes are aimed at boosting sales and efficiency.
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10: 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I just want to warn you, traffic is tough out there.
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2: There's a name that can silence every fear. 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Through my faith and my doubting, I know one thing for sure.

0: USA Radio News, I'm Ron Warner. A federal judge has temporarily blocked President Trump's ban on CNN, MS Now, and Politico from the White House. Judge Timothy Kelly ordered the outlet's press credentials restored for 14 days, saying they were likely denied due process. The journalists regained access Thursday, while the Justice Department is expected to appeal. More than 200 rare Olive Ridley sea turtle eggs found on the Orange County coast are being relocated.
1: The eggs are being moved to the Aquarium of the Pacific in Long Beach ahead of high surf expected to start this weekend. Officials were concerned about the nests being washed away by large swells caused by Hurricane Polo. The eggs were found in nests on Seal Beach and Huntington Beach. An Olive Ridley sea turtle was spotted digging a nest and laying eggs near Seal Beach on September 16th. It was the first documented instance of a sea turtle naturally nesting anywhere along the West Coast. I'm Daniel Martindale.
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1: USA Radio News, I'm Ron Warner. Chinese President Xi Jinping says AI must remain under human control. Nick Harper reports the Chinese president spoke at the White House yesterday, where he's been meeting with President Trump, though neither leader appears willing to slow AI development.
2: But we have seen perhaps some more openness from President Xi to be able to manage it responsibly. He's talking about that capacity and responsibility for both leaders to manage AI for good.
1: Los Angeles is confirming more than 12,000 homeless-related fires this year.
3: Between January 1st and September 20th, there were 12,241 fires classified as homeless or encampment-related. That's down about 6% from this time last year, but still works out to an average of about 47 fires per day. A large percentage of the fires have been along the 10 freeway corridor and in the Skid Row area. In just one small section of Skid Row alone, the data shows 77 homeless-related fires so far this year. Most of them are trash fires. I'm Daniel Martindale.
1: A new study shows the expansion of Medicaid is being linked to better outcomes for older adult cancer patients living in low-income areas.
4: The expansion started under the Affordable Care Act more than a decade ago. Researchers at the American Cancer Society are finding the expansion has resulted in earlier cancer diagnoses. They analyzed national cancer database information for nearly 1.5 million people age 65 and older in low-income communities who were diagnosed with cancer between 2010 and 2021. I'm Tammy Trujillo.
1: The California Supreme Court has unanimously ruled Riverside County Sheriff Chad Bianco unlawfully seized about 650,000 ballots from last year's special election. The court ordered Bianco to return the ballots and stop handling them. Bianco had seized them during an investigation into alleged voting irregularities, which local election officials disputed. From America's News Network, USA Radio News.
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1: President Trump is celebrating the long history shared between the U.S. and China.
6: While hosting Chinese President Xi Jinping at the White House for a state dinner Thursday night, Trump said European explorers first discovered the Americas while trying to discover a route to China.
7: That quest produced the modern world, this beautiful country, and ultimately the long relationship between the Chinese and the American people that we are celebrating very happily tonight.
6: Trump went on to gift Xi a statue of a bald eagle. Last night's dinner was also attended by U.S. tech executives. Meanwhile, CNN is reporting that both it and MSNBC were denied access to cover Xi's arrival, despite reporters being allowed back in the White House. I'm Mark Mayfield.
1: New York is suing prediction market operator Poly Market, accusing it of running an unlicensed gambling operation. Attorney General Letitia James says Poly Market's event contracts violate state gambling laws and allow people as young as 18 to participate. Poly Market denies wrongdoing and has filed its own federal lawsuit challenging New York's authority. New unemployment claims fell to 197,000 last week, the fewest since mid-July. The Labor Department says claims have remained historically low, indicating layoffs are still relatively rare. The four-week average also fell to 202,250, while employers have added an average of 80,000 jobs a month so far this year. I'm Ron Warner, USA Radio News.
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0: USA Radio News, I'm Ron Warner. Skyrocketing diesel prices are putting pressure on Washington ahead of the midterms. Republican Senate candidates in Iowa and Michigan are calling for a pause on diesel exports and a suspension of the gas tax. President Trump supports pausing exports, but the White House says there are no plans to do so. Today is the first official Dolly Parton Day in California. Working
1: 9 to 5. It honors the life and legacy of the country music icon who died at the age of 80 last month. September 25th, 9/25 was chosen as a nod to Parton's hit song 9 to 5. Several official celebrations are planned, including Dolly Day, a public event in the heart of San Francisco. The city says it will include singing loud, dressing up, and being a little kinder than usual in her honor. People are also encouraged to donate a book to Parton's Imagination Library book giveaway program, which sends out more than 1 million books to children each month. I'm Daniel Martindale.
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1: USA Radio News, I'm Jim Rinaldi. New Jersey Governor Mikey Sherrill says her second-in-command has stepped down over allegations of acting inappropriately with women. Sherrill told reporters Friday that Lieutenant Governor Dale Caldwell submitted his letter of resignation, and she named Acting Comptroller Shirley Emahilu to take over Caldwell's role as Secretary of State. The governor says she felt the secretary's role needed to be filled immediately, since that office oversees elections and the midterms are just over a month away. Sherrill says the report from the independent investigation lays out substantial evidence of sexual harassment and a pattern of ethics violations, including an attempt by Caldwell to hire someone he was dating without disclosing their relationship. Governor Sherrill says she does not anticipate naming an acting lieutenant governor before picking a replacement. There is fresh economic data, with jobless claims falling, even as financial markets remain unsettled.
2: The Associated Press reports new applications for unemployment benefits fell to 197,000 last week, the lowest level since mid-July. The figure indicates layoffs remain relatively limited. At the same time, Reuters reports a major sell-off in global government bonds as investors weigh inflation concerns and the economic effects of the Iran war. Ron Warner, USA Radio News.
1: Consumer sentiment hit a four-month low in September. The University of Michigan's final reading for the month fell on concerns over high prices and worries about the economy. The survey noted declines across most age and income groups. Year-ahead inflation expectations rose to 4.6%, which is a significant jump from before the Iran conflict began in February. Overall, consumer sentiment is down 15% from January. From America's News Network, USA Radio News.
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1: A common virus can cause serious problems in newborns, yet most infected babies show no symptoms. New screening guidance aims to catch more cases early.
4: The American Academy of Pediatrics has expanded newborn screening guidance for congenital CMV, which is the most common congenital infection. Dr. Frank Esper is an infectious disease specialist at Cleveland Clinic Children's.
5: It's one of these viruses that people usually get infected, usually in the first or second trimester, and it can lead to long-term problems in the infant.
4: Around 90% of infected infants show no symptoms, but the virus can lead to hearing loss and developmental problems. Anthony Lucero, USA Radio News.
6: The Supreme Court is handing President Trump a win in his efforts to crack down on non-citizen voting ahead of November's midterm election. The High Court ruled the Trump administration can use the Department of Homeland Security's federal voter database to verify voters' eligibility for now. However, most states prevent the purging of voter rolls within 90 days of an election. The Supreme Court went against a federal judge's ruling that found the database could disenfranchise eligible voters. Voter advocacy groups had argued the latest version of database had incorrectly identified some people as non-citizens and declared them ineligible to vote.
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0: USA Radio News, I'm Jim Rinaldi. New Jersey Governor Mikey Sherrill says her second-in-command has stepped down over allegations of acting inappropriately with women. Sherrill told reporters Friday that Lieutenant Governor Dale Caldwell submitted his letter of resignation, and she named Acting Comptroller Shirley Emahilu to take over Caldwell's role as Secretary of State. Governor Sherrill says she does not anticipate naming an acting lieutenant governor before picking a replacement. There is fresh economic data, with jobless claims falling, even as financial markets remain unsettled.
1: The Associated Press reports new applications for unemployment benefits fell to 197,000 last week, the lowest level since mid-July. Ron Warner, USA Radio News.
0: Consumer sentiment hit a four-month low in September. 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
1: USA Radio News, I'm Jim Rinaldi. The leaders of an unrecognized fraternity at the University of Wisconsin-Madison are being arrested after an alleged hazing incident this week. Officers responding to an anonymous tip Wednesday night discovered around 30 partially clothed young men covered in food inside a sweltering basement. Investigators reported finding visible injuries on several pledges consistent with physical assault. Officers broke up the gathering and placed the group's president and vice president under arrest on misdemeanor hazing and disorderly conduct charges. There's a heated debate in Texas over the use of flock cameras, which track drivers without their knowledge. The state's next attorney general decides if they're legal.
2: The Democratic candidate, Nathan Johnson, is a state senator from Dallas.
3: These automatic license plate readers can be used in ways that violate rights to privacy and go beyond what they ought to be in order to help solve crime.
2: His Republican opponent, Mays Middleton, says he supports the technology, but there needs to be guardrails. Those include increased penalties for police who abuse the technology. John Summers, USA Radio News.
1: Ukrainian President Zelensky says President Trump approved Ukraine to build Patriot missiles with concrete agreements between Kyiv and Washington. Zelensky posted on X with the news days after he met with Trump at the United Nations General Assembly in New York. He said Trump made a final decision that Ukraine could receive licenses to produce the missiles. Zelensky warned nations at the UN about Russian President Vladimir Putin, calling him Patient Zero as he spreads the infection of war across the world. Elsewhere, Zelensky said Russia has started to focus more on targeting Ukraine's data centers recently. From America's News Network, USA Radio News.
4: This is the Money Minute. I'm Alan Johnson. 1 minute, your money, and here's what mattered this week. Oil moved $100 a barrel. The 10-year Treasury yield pushed toward 5%. Producer inflation came in at 5.4%. Stocks sold off as investors reconsidered what the Federal Reserve may do next week. And President Trump proposed $5,000 payments to American adults if Republicans retain control of Congress. Potential cost? More than $1 trillion. Put it together, inflation is still running hot. Borrowing costs are rising. Washington is already carrying more than $40 trillion in debt. And the Fed meets next week. That's what happened. What happens next could affect everything from your mortgage to your retirement account. I'm Alan Johnson, and that's the Money Minute, presented by Heritage Gold Partners at 833-577-4653.
1: CNN reports it has been barred from traveling with President Trump on Air Force One. The president is going to Tennessee to attend a college football game between the Volunteers and the Texas Longhorn. This comes after a federal judge ruled the Trump administration must temporarily restore access to the White House for outlets that had been banned. Trump banned CNN, MS Now, and Politico over what he said was negative coverage and fake news. Canadian Prime Minister Mark Carney says his country's prepared for the extreme tail risk of the U.S. invading Canada.
2: This amid recent trade tensions between Washington and Ottawa. The New York Times asked Carney about President Trump's push for the U.S. to acquire its northern neighbor. He suggested he'd look into the chance of a military threat from the U.S. in depth, but didn't give specifics. He said that's just risk management. John Summers, USA Radio News.
1: Consumer sentiment hit a four-month low in September. The University of Michigan's final reading for the month fell on concerns over high prices and worries about the economy. The survey noted declines across most age and income groups. Year-ahead inflation expectations rose to 4.6%, which is a significant jump from before the Iran conflict began in February. Overall, consumer sentiment is down 15% from January. I'm Jim Rinaldi, USA Radio News.
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0: USA Radio News, I'm Jim Rinaldi. The leaders of an unrecognized fraternity at the University of Wisconsin-Madison are being arrested after an alleged hazing incident this week. Officers responding to an anonymous tip Wednesday night discovered around 30 partially clothed young men covered in food inside a sweltering basement. The U.S. Senate narrowly defeated an attempt to end the war in Iran.
1: A Senate resolution was rejected Thursday, which would have directed President Trump to end the war unless it's approved by Congress. John Summers, USA Radio News.
0: There's been yet another report of people popping out of manholes in New York City, even as the NYPD shares word of two arrests. Thursday night, the police announced one arrest from this week's manhole emergence on the Upper East Side. A second arrest would follow. From America's News Network, USA Radio News.
2: This is the Money Minute. I'm Alan Johnson. 1 minute, your money, and here's what mattered this week. Oil moved $100 a barrel. The 10-year Treasury yield pushed toward 5%. Producer inflation came in at 5.4%. Stocks sold off as investors reconsidered what the Federal Reserve may do next week. And President Trump proposed $5,000 payments to American adults if Republicans retain control of Congress. Potential cost? More than $1 trillion. Put it together, inflation is still running hot. Borrowing costs are rising. Washington is already carrying more than $40 trillion in debt. And the Fed meets next week. That's what happened. What happens next could affect everything from your mortgage to your retirement account. I'm Alan Johnson, and that's the Money Minute, presented by Heritage Gold Partners at 833-577-4653.
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1: USA Radio News, I'm Jim Rinaldi. The U.S. Supreme Court is again blocking Missouri from using a Republican-backed congressional map in the November midterm election. Justice has ordered the state to use its 2022 map, reversing a federal appeals court ruling that would have allowed boundaries adopted by the Republican-led legislature last year. The 2025 map divided Kansas City among several districts to make Democratic Representative Emanuel Cleaver's seat harder for Democrats to retain. Friday's order marked the third time this month the Supreme Court intervened with the same result. The court warned that switching maps close to the election could cause electoral chaos because absentee, military, and overseas voting had already begun using older boundaries. There is fresh economic data, with jobless claims falling, even as financial markets remain unsettled.
2: The Associated Press reports new applications for unemployment benefits fell to 197,000 last week, the lowest level since mid-July. The figure indicates layoffs remain relatively limited. At the same time, Reuters reports a major sell-off in global government bonds as investors weigh inflation concerns and the economic effects of the Iran war. Ron Warner, USA Radio News.
1: Consumer sentiment hit a four-month low in September. The University of Michigan's final reading for the month fell on concerns over high prices and worries about the economy. The survey noted declines across most age and income groups. Year-ahead inflation expectations rose to 4.6%, which is a significant jump from before the Iran conflict began in February. Overall, consumer sentiment is down 15% from January. From America's News Network, USA Radio News.
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1: Madonna is returning to the MTV Video Music Awards for the first time in over 20 years. The VMAs will be held Sunday in Los Angeles, with Snoop Dogg hosting. Madonna leads the nominations this year with 11, and will also be performing at the ceremony. Kacey Musgraves will perform a tribute to Dolly Parton. Presenters this year will include Charlie XCX and Teyana Taylor. Taylor Swift will receive the VMA's first ever award for Artist Director, and the video for her new single, Patient Zero, will premiere during the show. The VMAs will air live Sunday night on MTV, CBS, and Paramount Plus.
5: The Supreme Court is handing President Trump a win in his efforts to crack down on non-citizen voting ahead of November's midterm election. The High Court ruled the Trump administration can use the Department of Homeland Security's federal voter database to verify voters' eligibility for now. However, most states prevent the purging of voter rolls within 90 days of an election. The Supreme Court went against a federal judge's ruling that found the database could disenfranchise eligible voters. Voter advocacy groups had argued the latest version of database had incorrectly identified some people as non-citizens and declared them ineligible to vote.
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0: USA Radio News, I'm Jim Rinaldi. The U.S. Supreme Court is again blocking Missouri from using a Republican-backed congressional map in the November midterm election. Justice has ordered the state to use its 2022 map, reversing a federal appeals court ruling that would have allowed boundaries adopted by the Republican-led legislature last year. There is fresh economic data, with jobless claims falling, even as financial markets remain unsettled.
1: The Associated Press reports new applications for unemployment benefits fell to 197,000 last week, the lowest level since mid-July. The Fed Warner USA Radio News.
0: Consumer sentiment hit a four-month low in September. The University of Michigan's final reading for the month fell on concerns over high prices and worries about the economy. From America's News Network, USA Radio News.
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1: 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Back to the little boom, way on some bump. Take some rain, no sun, rain on one.

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2: USA Radio News, I'm Jim Rinaldi. The leaders of an unrecognized fraternity at the University of Wisconsin-Madison are being arrested after an alleged hazing incident this week. Officers responding to an anonymous tip Wednesday night discovered around 30 partially clothed young men covered in food inside a sweltering basement. Investigators reported finding visible injuries on several pledges consistent with physical assault. Officers broke up the gathering and placed the group's president and vice president under arrest on misdemeanor hazing and disorderly conduct charges. The U.S. Senate narrowly defeated an attempt to end the war in Iran.
3: A Senate resolution was rejected Thursday, which would have directed President Trump to end the war unless it's approved by Congress.
4: On this vote, the yeas are 49, the nays are 50. The concurrent resolution is not agreed to.
3: The resolution failed with only four Republicans joining Democrats in support of the measure. Senators Lisa Murkowski of Alaska, Rand Paul of Kentucky, Susan Collins of Maine, and Tom Tillis of North Carolina. The only Democrat to oppose the measure was Senator John Fetterman of Pennsylvania. John Summers, USA Radio News.
2: There's been yet another report of people popping out of manholes in New York City, even as the NYPD shares word of two arrests. Thursday night, the police announced one arrest from this week's manhole emergence on the Upper East Side. A second arrest would follow. Then, around 4:30 a.m. Friday, it happened again. Three men in bright clothing, spotted climbing out of the sewers at Bay Ridge Parkway and 17th Avenue in Bensonhurst, Brooklyn. The manhole was closed and the crew gone by the time police arrived. The two men arrested earlier said they went down into the sewers looking for valuables. From America's News Network, USA Radio News.
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2: CNN reports it has been barred from traveling with President Trump on Air Force One. The president is going to Tennessee to attend a college football game between the Volunteers and the Texas Longhorn. This comes after a federal judge ruled the Trump administration must temporarily restore access to the White House for outlets that had been banned. Trump banned CNN, MS Now, and Politico over what he said was negative coverage and fake news. Canadian Prime Minister Mark Carney says his country's prepared for the extreme tail risk of the U.S. invading Canada.
3: This amid recent trade tensions between Washington and Ottawa. The New York Times asked Carney about President Trump's push for the U.S. to acquire its northern neighbor. He suggested he'd look into the chance of a military threat from the U.S. in depth, but didn't give specifics. He said that's just risk management. John Summers, USA Radio News.
2: Consumer sentiment hit a four-month low in September. The University of Michigan's final reading for the month fell on concerns over high prices and worries about the economy. The survey noted declines across most age and income groups. Year-ahead inflation expectations rose to 4.6%, which is a significant jump from before the Iran conflict began in February. Overall, consumer sentiment is down 15% from January. I'm Jim Rinaldi, USA Radio News.
6: This is Denny Gillum, here to tell you about an amazing new book, The Miracle Man, written by a good friend of mine. 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The Miracle Man is available online through Amazon, Barnes & Noble, and other booksellers.
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7: USA Radio News, I'm Jim Rinaldi. The leaders of an unrecognized fraternity at the University of Wisconsin-Madison are being arrested after an alleged hazing incident this week. Officers responding to an anonymous tip Wednesday night discovered around 30 partially clothed young men covered in food inside a sweltering basement. The U.S. Senate narrowly defeated an attempt to end the war in Iran.
8: A Senate resolution was rejected Thursday, which would have directed President Trump to end the war unless it's approved by Congress. John Summers, USA Radio News.
7: There's been yet another report of people popping out of manholes in New York City, even as the NYPD shares word of two arrests. Thursday night, the police announced one arrest from this week's manhole emergence on the Upper East Side. A second arrest would follow. From America's News Network, USA Radio News.
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1: USA Radio News, I'm Jim Rinaldi. New Jersey Governor Mikey Sherrill says her second-in-command has stepped down over allegations of acting inappropriately with women. Sherrill told reporters Friday that Lieutenant Governor Dale Caldwell submitted his letter of resignation, and she named Acting Comptroller Shirley Emahilu to take over Caldwell's role as Secretary of State. The governor says she felt the secretary's role needed to be filled immediately, since that office oversees elections and the midterms are just over a month away. Sherrill says the report from the independent investigation lays out substantial evidence of sexual harassment and a pattern of ethics violations, including an attempt by Caldwell to hire someone he was dating without disclosing their relationship. Governor Sherrill says she does not anticipate naming an acting lieutenant governor before picking a replacement. There is fresh economic data, with jobless claims falling, even as financial markets remain unsettled.
2: The Associated Press reports new applications for unemployment benefits fell to 197,000 last week, the lowest level since mid-July. The figure indicates layoffs remain relatively limited. At the same time, Reuters reports a major sell-off in global government bonds as investors weigh inflation concerns and the economic effects of the Iran war. Ron Warner, USA Radio News.
1: Consumer sentiment hit a four-month low in September. The University of Michigan's final reading for the month fell on concerns over high prices and worries about the economy. The survey noted declines across most age and income groups. Year-ahead inflation expectations rose to 4.6%, which is a significant jump from before the Iran conflict began in February. Overall, consumer sentiment is down 15% from January. From America's News Network, USA Radio News.
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1: A common virus can cause serious problems in newborns, yet most infected babies show no symptoms. New screening guidance aims to catch more cases early.
5: The American Academy of Pediatrics has expanded newborn screening guidance for congenital CMV, which is the most common congenital infection. Dr. Frank Esper is an infectious disease specialist at Cleveland Clinic Children's.
6: It's one of these viruses that people usually get infected, usually in the first or second trimester, and it can lead to long-term problems in the infant.
5: Around 90% of infected infants show no symptoms, but the virus can lead to hearing loss and developmental problems. Anthony Lucero, USA Radio News.
7: The Supreme Court is handing President Trump a win in his efforts to crack down on non-citizen voting ahead of November's midterm election. The High Court ruled the Trump administration can use the Department of Homeland Security's federal voter database to verify voters' eligibility for now. However, most states prevent the purging of voter rolls within 90 days of an election. The Supreme Court went against a federal judge's ruling that found the database could disenfranchise eligible voters. Voter advocacy groups had argued the latest version of database had incorrectly identified some people as non-citizens and declared them ineligible to vote.
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6: USA Radio News, I'm Jim Rinaldi. New Jersey Governor Mikey Sherrill says her second-in-command has stepped down over allegations of acting inappropriately with women. Sherrill told reporters Friday that Lieutenant Governor Dale Caldwell submitted his letter of resignation, and she named Acting Comptroller Shirley Emahilu to take over Caldwell's role as Secretary of State. Governor Sherrill says she does not anticipate naming an acting lieutenant governor before picking a replacement. There is fresh economic data, with jobless claims falling, even as financial markets remain unsettled.
7: The Associated Press reports new applications for unemployment benefits fell to 197,000 last week, the lowest level since mid-July. Ron Warner, USA Radio News.
6: Consumer sentiment hit a four-month low in September. 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
1: USA Radio News, I'm Chuck Brady. Once again, weather playing its part in dominating the news this weekend as counties along the coast of New York and New Jersey are in a state of emergency. A powerful nor'easter making its way up the coast. Hundreds of flights canceled as winds in the region gust over 50 miles an hour, flooded roads making driving treacherous. Over 60,000 customers from Pennsylvania to Rhode Island have lost electricity because of the storm. It's also causing surge in coastal towns. Surf City, New Jersey, reporting over 2 feet of water in low-lying areas. At the other end of the scale, Hawaii is preparing for flooding and mudslides as Hurricane Nolo threatens the islands. The Governor Josh Green says over 100 National Guard members on the Big Island, where the Category 1 hurricane is about 150 miles off the coast, have been activated. Nolo expected to move past the islands over the weekend, but the storm force winds of up to 75 miles an hour could cause damage on the island. Forecasters warn heavy rain could cause flooding, rock slides, mudslides, and storm surge up to 3 feet. Back on the mainland, the U.S. Supreme Court has blocked Missouri from using a Republican-backed congressional map in the November midterm election.
2: The justices ordered the state to use its 2022 map, reversing a federal appeals court ruling that would have allowed boundaries adopted by the Republican-led legislature last year. That map divided Kansas City among several districts to make Democratic Representative Emanuel Cleaver's seat harder for Democrats to retain. The order marks the third time this month the Supreme Court intervened with the same result. I'm Scott Carr.
1: Meanwhile, the High Court handed President Trump a win in his efforts to crack down on non-citizen voting ahead of the midterm elections. The High Court ruled the Trump administration can use the Department of Homeland Security's federal voter database to verify voters' eligibility for now. However, most states prevent the purging of voter rolls within 90 days of an election. America's News Network, USA Radio News.
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1: Chinese President Xi Jinping has wrapped up his state visit to Washington, holding meetings with President Donald Trump over the last few days to discuss a large range of topics, among them trade and also artificial intelligence. The Chinese president says AI must remain under human control. Nick Harper reports Xi spoke at the White House where he met with the president, though neither leader appears to be willing to slow up AI development.
4: But we have seen perhaps some more openness from President Xi to be able to manage it responsibly. He's talking about that capacity and responsibility for both leaders to manage AI for good.
1: Microsoft co-founder Bill Gates is speaking out on the situation. Gates says Congress needs to regulate the development of artificial intelligence.
5: In an NBC Meet the Press interview set to air Sunday, Gates said that no one thinks self-regulation is enough.
6: You need law enforcement and the politicians to get into the discussion about what safeguards and monitoring look like. And that has to be a required thing.
5: Several other big names in the AI industry have made similar claims, warning that the current pace of AI development could have dangerous consequences. I'm Jim Forbes.
1: Meanwhile, a judge is working to determine how much Facebook will end up paying after a New Mexico jury found the company liable for deceiving users about privacy protections. Chuck Brady, USA Radio News.
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6: USA Radio News, I'm Chuck Brady. Weather dominating the news once again. We'll start in the northeast where counties along the coast in New York and New Jersey in a state of emergency. A powerful nor'easter making its way up the coast. Hundreds of flights canceled. Winds in the region over 50 miles an hour. Flooded roads also making driving hazardous. Hawaii is under the gun again, preparing for flooding and mudslides as Hurricane Nolo threatens the islands. The governor said Friday over 100 National Guard members have been activated on the Big Island, where the Category 1 hurricane is about 150 miles off the coast. Chinese President Xi Jinping wrapping up his state visit to Washington, D.C., holding meetings with President Donald Trump over the last 2 days. They discussed a wide range of topics, among them trade and artificial intelligence. America's News Network, USA Radio News.
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1: USA Radio News, I'm Chuck Brady. Chinese President Xi Jinping has wrapped up his state visit to Washington, D.C., holding meetings with President Donald Trump over the last few days, discussing a wide range of topics, among them trade and artificial intelligence. In a post on social media, the president said Xi's visit was one of friendship, strength, and success for both China and the U.S. The president added he will visit Xi in China in November. Another meeting between the two leaders is also set for December at the G20 in Miami. Some reporters were denied entry to a state dinner featuring the president and the Chinese president. After regaining press access earlier in the day, CNN and MS Now said some of their reporters were denied access to cover the arrival of Xi Jinping. President Trump is hitting the campaign trail ahead of midterm elections. The president will be holding rallies in Oklahoma and Alabama next week to whip up Republican enthusiasm for showing up at the polls. Thursday, the president will speak in Durant, Oklahoma, at the Choctaw Nation. Friday, he'll swing down to Mobile, Alabama, for an event that's being billed as a midterm rally. CNN has been blocked from traveling with the president on Air Force One. The president's going to Tennessee on Saturday to attend a college football game. CNN says its reporters have been banned from the press pool, and this comes after a federal judge ruled the administration must temporarily restore access to the three media outlets Trump banned from the White House. Weather once again dominating the news as counties along the coast of New York and New Jersey in a state of emergency for a powerful nor'easter making its way up the northeast. Hundreds of flights canceled. Winds over 50 miles an hour in Hawaii. They're preparing for flooding and mudslides as Hurricane Nolo threatens the islands. The governor says over 100 National Guard members have been put on standby. From America's News Network, you're listening to USA Radio News.
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1: With the East Coast battling the nor'easter this weekend and Hawaii bracing for yet another hurricane, Colorado is not left out. Produce farmers are facing unique challenges this year with the dry winter and drought conditions, adding stress to an industry already strained. Co-manager of Ela Family Farms in Delta County, Reagan Choi, says after losing crops to a late freeze directly after a warm winter, the lack of water is now threatening farmers that are already navigating a tightrope.
3: Almost every grower in the state is a very small operation where just a few people are trying to fulfill all the roles with extremely slim margins. And it's been hard on a lot of farmers.
1: Choi is hopeful the upcoming Super El Nino winter will also give some relief to the state's water levels.
3: I am native to Colorado, and I've been thinking about water since I was about 6 years old. It is the only way that a lot of small farmers stay alive is through the farmers market. They can't sell to Kroger or any of those large chains.
1: In Texas, a former Fort Hood soldier is heading to prison for trying to sell stolen information overseas. A federal judge sentenced 22-year-old Cameron Wagenius to almost 6 years behind bars. Wagenius admitted hacking telecom firms and helping try to extort at least $1 million. I'm Chuck Brady. 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
1: USA Radio News, I'm Chuck Brady. President Donald Trump is busy hitting the campaign trail just ahead of the midterm elections. The president holding rallies in Oklahoma and Alabama in the coming week, trying to whip up Republican enthusiasm for showing up at the polls. He'll speak in Durant, Oklahoma, followed by Mobile, Alabama. But there will be some people who won't be there. CNN has been blocked from traveling with the president on Air Force One. The president going to Tennessee today for a ball game, and CNN will not be on board. Speaking of the elections, the Supreme Court handing the president a win in his efforts to crack down on non-citizen voting ahead of the midterms. The High Court ruled the Trump administration can use the Department of Homeland Security's federal voter database to verify voters' eligibility for now. However, most states prevent the purging of voter rolls within 90 days of the election. America's News Network, USA Radio News.
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1: USA Radio News, I'm Jim Rinaldi. The leaders of an unrecognized fraternity at the University of Wisconsin-Madison are being arrested after an alleged hazing incident this week. Officers responding to an anonymous tip Wednesday night discovered around 30 partially clothed young men covered in food inside a sweltering basement. Investigators reported finding visible injuries on several pledges consistent with physical assault. Officers broke up the gathering and placed the group's president and vice president under arrest on misdemeanor hazing and disorderly conduct charges. There's a heated debate in Texas over the use of flock cameras, which track drivers without their knowledge. The state's next attorney general decides if they're legal.
2: The Democratic candidate, Nathan Johnson, is a state senator from Dallas.
3: These automatic license plate readers can be used in ways that violate rights to privacy and go beyond what they ought to be in order to help solve crime.
2: His Republican opponent, Mays Middleton, says he supports the technology, but there needs to be guardrails. Those include increased penalties for police who abuse the technology. John Summers, USA Radio News.
1: Ukrainian President Zelensky says President Trump approved Ukraine to build Patriot missiles with concrete agreements between Kyiv and Washington. Zelensky posted on X with the news days after he met with Trump at the United Nations General Assembly in New York. He said Trump made a final decision that Ukraine could receive licenses to produce the missiles. Zelensky warned nations at the UN about Russian President Vladimir Putin, calling him Patient Zero, as he spreads the infection of war across the world. Elsewhere, Zelensky said Russia has started to focus more on targeting Ukraine's data centers recently. From America's News Network, USA Radio News.
4: This is the Money Minute. I'm Alan Johnson. 1 minute, your money, and here's what mattered this week. Oil moved $100 a barrel. The 10-year Treasury yield pushed toward 5%. Producer inflation came in at 5.4%. Stocks sold off as investors reconsidered what the Federal Reserve may do next week. And President Trump proposed $5,000 payments to American adults if Republicans retain control of Congress. Potential cost? More than $1 trillion. Put it together, inflation is still running hot. Borrowing costs are rising. Washington is already carrying more than $40 trillion in debt. And the Fed meets next week. That's what happened. What happens next could affect everything from your mortgage to your retirement account. I'm Alan Johnson, and that's the Money Minute, presented by Heritage Gold Partners at 833-577-4653.
1: CNN reports it has been barred from traveling with President Trump on Air Force One. The president is going to Tennessee to attend a college football game between the Volunteers and the Texas Longhorn. This comes after a federal judge ruled the Trump administration must temporarily restore access to the White House for outlets that had been banned. Trump banned CNN, MS Now, and Politico over what he said was negative coverage and fake news. Canadian Prime Minister Mark Carney says his country's prepared for the extreme tail risk of the U.S. invading Canada.
2: This amid recent trade tensions between Washington and Ottawa. The New York Times asked Carney about President Trump's push for the U.S. to acquire its northern neighbor. He suggested he'd look into the chance of a military threat from the U.S. in depth, but didn't give specifics. He said that's just risk management. John Summers, USA Radio News.
1: Consumer sentiment hit a four-month low in September. The University of Michigan's final reading for the month fell on concerns over high prices and worries about the economy. The survey noted declines across most age and income groups. Year-ahead inflation expectations rose to 4.6%, which is a significant jump from before the Iran conflict began in February. Overall, consumer sentiment is down 15% from January. I'm Jim Rinaldi, USA Radio News.
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6: USA Radio News, I'm Jim Rinaldi. The leaders of an unrecognized fraternity at the University of Wisconsin-Madison are being arrested after an alleged hazing incident this week. Officers responding to an anonymous tip Wednesday night discovered around 30 partially clothed young men covered in food inside a sweltering basement. The U.S. Senate narrowly defeated an attempt to end the war in Iran.
7: A Senate resolution was rejected Thursday, which would have directed President Trump to end the war unless it's approved by Congress. John Summers, USA Radio News.
6: There's been yet another report of people popping out of manholes in New York City, even as the NYPD shares word of two arrests. Thursday night, the police announced one arrest from this week's manhole emergence on the Upper East Side. A second arrest would follow. From America's News Network, USA Radio News.
8: This is the Money Minute. I'm Alan Johnson. 1 minute, your money, and here's what mattered this week. Oil moved $100 a barrel. The 10-year Treasury yield pushed toward 5%. Producer inflation came in at 5.4%. Stocks sold off as investors reconsidered what the Federal Reserve may do next week. And President Trump proposed $5,000 payments to American adults if Republicans retain control of Congress. Potential cost? More than $1 trillion. Put it together, inflation is still running hot. Borrowing costs are rising. Washington is already carrying more than $40 trillion in debt. And the Fed meets next week. That's what happened. What happens next could affect everything from your mortgage to your retirement account. I'm Alan Johnson, and that's the Money Minute, presented by Heritage Gold Partners at 833-577-4653.
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1: USA Radio News, I'm Brian Williams. Coastal areas of New York and New Jersey are under a state of emergency as a powerful nor'easter makes its way up the Northeast. Hundreds of flights have been canceled as winds in the region gust over 50 miles an hour and flooded roads make driving treacherous. Meanwhile, Hawaii is preparing for flooding and mudslides as Hurricane Nolo threatens the islands. The hurricane is about 150 miles off the coast of the Big Island, and Hawaii's Governor Josh Green said that over 100 National Guard members are standing by. Storm force winds up to 75 miles an hour could cause damage on the islands, and forecasters warn that a storm surge of up to 3 feet is also possible. President Trump is hitting the campaign trail ahead of the midterm elections. He will be holding rallies in Oklahoma and Alabama next week to whip up Republican enthusiasm for showing up at the polls. On Thursday, Trump will speak in Durant, Oklahoma, in the Choctaw Nation. Then on Friday, he'll be in Mobile, Alabama, for an event that's billed as a midterm rally. CNN has been blocked from traveling with President Trump on Air Force One. Trump is going to Tennessee on Saturday to attend a college football game, and CNN says its reporters have been barred from the press pool. This comes as a federal judge ruled that the administration must temporarily restore access to 3 media outlets that Trump banned from the White House. Meanwhile, the Supreme Court is allowing President Trump to use a federal database to purge people from the voter rolls. The High Court ruled that the Trump administration can use the Department of Homeland Security's federal voter database to verify voters' eligibility, but noted that most states prevent the purging of voter rolls within 90 days of an election.
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1: The University of Mississippi has identified two undergraduate students who died this week from possible kratom use. Officials said packaged kratom was found during each of the death investigations, but no definitive link has been made between kratom and the deaths. Kratom is an herb with opioid-like effects, sometimes sold at gas stations or online. A New Mexico jury has found Facebook liable for deceiving users about privacy protections on the social media platform. The Santa Fe judge is now working to determine how much the company will end up paying. The trial focused on accusations that Facebook deceived users about a data breach stemming from a third-party personality quiz that harvested data from roughly 87 million profiles and sold it to a political consulting firm. Facebook's lawyers claim the state's evidence was outdated. Madonna is returning to the MTV Video Music Awards for the first time in over 20 years. The Video Music Awards will be held Sunday in Los Angeles. Madonna leads the nominations this year and will also be performing at the ceremony. The ceremony will air live tomorrow night on MTV, CBS, and Paramount+. I'm Brian Williams, USA Radio News.
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6: USA Radio News, I'm Brian Williams. Coastal areas of New York and New Jersey are under a state of emergency as a powerful nor'easter makes its way up the northeast. Hundreds of flights have been canceled as winds in the region gust over 50 miles an hour and flooded roads make driving treacherous. Over 60,000 customers from Pennsylvania to Rhode Island have lost service because of the nor'easter thus far. Meanwhile, the Supreme Court is allowing President Trump to use a federal database to purge people from the voter rolls. The High Court ruled that the Trump administration can use the Department of Homeland Security's Federal Voter Database to verify voters' eligibility, but noted that most states prevent the purging of voter rolls within 90 days of an election. USA Radio News.
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1: USA Radio News, I'm Brian Williams. Coastal areas of New York and New Jersey are under a state of emergency as a powerful nor'easter makes its way up the Northeast. Hundreds of flights have been canceled as winds in the region gust over 50 miles an hour and flooded roads make driving treacherous. Meanwhile, Hawaii is preparing for flooding and mudslides as Hurricane Nolo threatens the islands. The hurricane is about 150 miles off the coast of the Big Island, and Hawaii's Governor Josh Green said that over 100 National Guard members are standing by. Storm force winds up to 75 miles an hour could cause damage on the islands, and forecasters warn that a storm surge of up to 3 feet is also possible. President Trump is hitting the campaign trail ahead of the midterm elections. He will be holding rallies in Oklahoma and Alabama next week to whip up Republican enthusiasm for showing up at the polls. On Thursday, Trump will speak in Durant, Oklahoma, in the Choctaw Nation. Then on Friday, he'll be in Mobile, Alabama, for an event that's billed as a midterm rally. CNN has been blocked from traveling with President Trump on Air Force One. Trump is going to Tennessee on Saturday to attend a college football game, and CNN says its reporters have been barred from the press pool. This comes as a federal judge ruled that the administration must temporarily restore access to three media outlets that Trump banned from the White House. Meanwhile, the Supreme Court is allowing President Trump to use a federal database to purge people from the voter rolls. The High Court ruled that the Trump administration can use the Department of Homeland Security's federal voter database to verify voters' eligibility, but noted that most states prevent the purging of voter rolls within 90 days of an election.
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1: The University of Mississippi has identified two undergraduate students who died this week from possible kratom use. Officials said packaged kratom was found during each of the death investigations, but no definitive link has been made between kratom and the deaths. Kratom is an herb with opioid-like effects, sometimes sold at gas stations or online. A New Mexico jury has found Facebook liable for deceiving users about privacy protections on the social media platform. The Santa Fe judge is now working to determine how much the company will end up paying. The trial focused on accusations that Facebook deceived users about a data breach stemming from a third-party personality quiz that harvested data from roughly 87 million profiles and sold it to a political consulting firm. Facebook's lawyers claim the state's evidence was outdated. Madonna is returning to the MTV Video Music Awards for the first time in over 20 years. The Video Music Awards will be held Sunday in Los Angeles. Madonna leads the nominations this year and will also be performing at the ceremony. The ceremony will air live tomorrow night on MTV, CBS, and Paramount+. I'm Brian Williams, USA Radio News.
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6: USA Radio News, I'm Brian Williams. Coastal areas of New York and New Jersey are under a state of emergency as a powerful nor'easter makes its way up the Northeast. Hundreds of flights have been canceled as winds in the region gust over 50 miles an hour and flooded roads make driving treacherous. Over 60,000 customers from Pennsylvania to Rhode Island have lost service because of the nor'easter thus far. Meanwhile, the Supreme Court is allowing President Trump to use a federal database to purge people from the voter rolls. The High Court ruled that the Trump administration can use the Department of Homeland Security's federal voter database to verify voters' eligibility, but noted that most states prevent the purging of voter rolls within 90 days of an election. USA Radio News.
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2: Ocean City saw major flooding as the morning tide came in, forcing the closure of all bridges into the community. More flooding is expected at the next high tide. On Long Beach Island, resident P.J. Fiorello watched as the waters rose.
3: We've got about 6 to 10 inches of water on the whole property and the whole street. Up by the main road, there's at least a foot, foot and a half. And usually it recedes, but now that new high tide is coming, there's nowhere for the water to go.
2: The National Weather Service also issued a high wind warning. NJ.com reports gusts as high as 74 miles an hour at Surf City. I'm Larry Kofsky.
1: President Trump flew to Knoxville today to attend a college football game between the Volunteers and the Texas Longhorns. Before departing, Trump spoke briefly to reporters outside the White House. He touched on a variety of topics, including the Iran war and the visit of China's president. Trump said he is rejecting Iran's offer to make a deal to reopen the Strait of Hormuz to commercial shipping. He said he would like to make a deal, but called Iran's terms unacceptable. CNN was not on hand to offer pool coverage of the event after the White House announced the news outlet would not travel with the president. It's the time of year for asthma flare-ups with the transition from summer into fall. Jim Forbes has more.
4: Dr. Megan Conroy at the Ohio State University Wexner Medical Center says changes in temperature, humidity, and pollens will really impact airway inflammation, and that's the driver of asthma.
5: We also see increase in circulation of respiratory viruses, so the common cold virus, and others that start to circulate in the fall. These are the most common causes of asthma flares. We also see increase in pollens like ragweed.
4: She recommends people take all medications as prescribed, no matter how frequently symptoms of asthma occur. I'm Jim Forbes.
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6: 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The Miracle Man is available online through Amazon, Barnes & Noble, and other booksellers.
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1: A farm animal is causing an unusual safety concern in an Ohio community, with officials warning residents to keep their distance.
8: Trotwood, Ohio. Officials are warning residents about a loose ram that's been roaming the community for several days. The city says rams can become unpredictable when frightened or cornered. They advise people to keep children and pets away from the ram. Do not approach, chase, or try to capture this animal. Anthony Lucero, USA Radio News.
1: Comedian Carrot Top is recovering at home after being discharged from the hospital. People reports the Las Vegas comedian is with family and is doing well. Carrot Top, whose real name is Scott Thompson, attempted suicide a week ago and was sent to the hospital in critical condition. Reports say before the suicide attempt, the comedian was being threatened with extortion over claims of alleged sexual misconduct. The leaders of an unrecognized fraternity at the University of Wisconsin-Madison are being arrested after an alleged hazing incident this week. Officers responding to an anonymous tip Wednesday night discovered around 30 partially clothed young men covered in food inside a sweltering basement. Investigators reported finding visible injuries on several pledges consistent with physical assault. Officers broke up the gathering and placed the group's president and vice president under arrest on misdemeanor hazing and disorderly conduct charges. I'm Jim Rinaldi, USA Radio News.
9: 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I just want to warn you, traffic is tough out there.
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7: Ocean City saw major flooding as the morning tide came in, forcing the closure of all bridges into the community. More flooding is expected at the next high tide. National Weather Service also issued a high wind warning. NJ.com reports gusts as high as 74 miles an hour at Surf City. I'm Larry Kofsky.
6: President Trump flew to Knoxville today to attend a college football game between the Volunteers and the Texas Longhorns. Trump said he is rejecting Iran's offer to make a deal to reopen the Strait of Hormuz to commercial shipping. It's the time of year for asthma flare-ups with the transition from summer into fall. Jim Forbes has more.
8: Dr. Megan Conroy at the Ohio State University Wexner Medical Center says changes in temperature, humidity, and pollens will really impact airway inflammation, and that's the driver of asthma.
6: From America's News Network, USA Radio News.
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1: USA Radio News, I'm Chuck Brady. Once again, weather playing its part in dominating the news this weekend as counties along the coast of New York and New Jersey are in a state of emergency. A powerful nor'easter making its way up the coast. Hundreds of flights canceled as winds in the region gust over 50 miles an hour. Flooded roads making driving treacherous. Over 60,000 customers from Pennsylvania to Rhode Island have lost electricity because of the storm. It's also causing surge in coastal towns. Surf City, New Jersey, reporting over 2 feet of water in low-lying areas. At the other end of the scale, Hawaii is preparing for flooding and mudslides as Hurricane Nolo threatens the islands. The Governor Josh Green says over 100 National Guard members on the Big Island, where the Category 1 hurricane is about 150 miles off the coast, have been activated. Nolo expected to move past the islands over the weekend, but the storm force winds of up to 75 miles an hour could cause damage on the island. Forecasters warn heavy rain could cause flooding, rock slides, mudslides, and storm surge up to 3 feet. Back on the mainland, the U.S. Supreme Court has blocked Missouri from using a Republican-backed congressional map in the November midterm election.
2: The justices ordered the state to use its 2022 map, reversing a federal appeals court ruling that would have allowed boundaries adopted by the Republican-led legislature last year. That map divided Kansas City among several districts to make Democratic Representative Emanuel Cleaver's seat harder for Democrats to retain. The order marks the third time this month the Supreme Court intervened with the same result. I'm Scott Carr.
1: Meanwhile, the High Court handed President Trump a win in his efforts to crack down on non-citizen voting ahead of the midterm elections. The High Court ruled the Trump administration can use the Department of Homeland Security's federal voter database to verify voters' eligibility for now. However, most states prevent the purging of voter rolls within 90 days of an election. America's News Network, USA Radio News.
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1: Chinese President Xi Jinping has wrapped up his state visit to Washington, holding meetings with President Donald Trump over the last few days to discuss a large range of topics, among them trade and also artificial intelligence. The Chinese president says AI must remain under human control. Nick Harper reports Xi spoke at the White House where he met with the president, though neither leader appears to be willing to slow up AI development.
4: But we have seen perhaps some more openness from President Xi to be able to manage it responsibly. He's talking about that capacity and responsibility for both leaders to manage AI for good.
1: Microsoft co-founder Bill Gates is speaking out on the situation. Gates says Congress needs to regulate the development of artificial intelligence.
5: In an NBC Meet the Press interview set to air Sunday, Gates said that no one thinks self-regulation is enough.
6: You need law enforcement and the politicians to get into the discussion about what safeguards and monitoring look like. And that has to be a required thing.
5: Several other big names in the AI industry have made similar claims, warning that the current pace of AI development could have dangerous consequences. I'm Jim Forbes.
1: Meanwhile, a judge is working to determine how much Facebook will end up paying after a New Mexico jury found the company liable for deceiving users about privacy protections. Chuck Brady, USA Radio News.
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3: USA Radio News, I'm Chuck Brady. Weather dominating the news once again. We'll start in the northeast where counties along the coast

0: New York and New Jersey in a state of emergency. A powerful nor'easter making its way up the coast. Hundreds of flights canceled. Winds in the region over 50 miles an hour. Flooded roads also making driving hazardous. Hawaii is under the gun again, preparing for flooding and mudslides as Hurricane Nolo threatens the islands. The governor said Friday over 100 National Guard members have been activated on the Big Island, where the Category 1 hurricane is about 150 miles off the coast. Chinese President Xi Jinping wrapping up his state visit to Washington, D.C., holding meetings with President Donald Trump over the last 2 days. They discussed a wide range of topics, among them trade and artificial intelligence. America's News Network, USA Radio News.
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1: USA Radio News, I'm Jim Rinaldi. New Jersey Governor Mikey Sherrill says her second-in-command has stepped down over allegations of acting inappropriately with women. Sherrill told reporters Friday that Lieutenant Governor Dale Caldwell submitted his letter of resignation, and she named Acting Comptroller Shirley Emahilu to take over Caldwell's role as Secretary of State. The governor says she felt the secretary's role needed to be filled immediately, since that office oversees elections and the midterms are just over a month away. Sherrill says the report from the independent investigation lays out substantial evidence of sexual harassment and a pattern of ethics violations, including an attempt by Caldwell to hire someone he was dating without disclosing their relationship. Governor Sherrill says she does not anticipate naming an acting lieutenant governor before picking a replacement. A common virus can cause serious problems in newborns, yet most infected babies show no symptoms. New screening guidance aims to catch more cases early.
2: The American Academy of Pediatrics has expanded newborn screening guidance for congenital CMV, which is the most common congenital infection. Dr. Frank Esper is an infectious disease specialist at Cleveland Clinic Children's.
3: It's one of these viruses that people usually get infected, usually in the first or second trimester, and it can lead to long-term problems in the infant.
2: Around 90% of infected infants show no symptoms, but the virus can lead to hearing loss and developmental problems. Anthony Lucero, USA Radio News.
1: Microsoft co-founder Bill Gates says Congress needs to regulate artificial intelligence. Gates says self-regulation isn't enough, but safeguards and monitoring can be added without significantly slowing AI development. Other industry leaders have also warned about risks from rapid AI advances. From America's News Network, USA Radio News.
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1: Madonna is returning to the MTV Video Music Awards for the first time in over 20 years. The VMAs will be held Sunday in Los Angeles, with Snoop Dogg hosting. Madonna leads the nominations this year with 11, and will also be performing at the ceremony. Kacey Musgraves will perform a tribute to Dolly Parton. Presenters this year will include Charlie XCX and Teyana Taylor. Taylor Swift will receive the VMA's first ever award for Artist Director, and the video for her new single, Patient Zero, will premiere during the show. The VMAs will air live Sunday night on MTV, CBS, and Paramount+. Comedian Carrot Top is recovering at home after being discharged from the hospital. People reports the Las Vegas comedian is with family and is doing well. Carrot Top, whose real name is Scott Thompson, attempted suicide a week ago and was sent to the hospital in critical condition. Reports say before the suicide attempt, the comedian was being threatened with extortion over claims of alleged sexual misconduct. Comedian Carrot Top is recovering at home after being discharged from the hospital. People reports the Las Vegas comedian is with family and is doing well. Carrot Top, whose real name is Scott Thompson, attempted suicide a week ago and was sent to the hospital in critical condition. Reports say before the suicide attempt, the comedian was being threatened with extortion over claims of alleged sexual misconduct.
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5: USA Radio News, I'm Chuck Brady. President Donald Trump is busy hitting the campaign trail just ahead of the midterm elections. The president holding rallies in Oklahoma and Alabama in the coming week, trying to whip up Republican enthusiasm for showing up at the polls. He'll speak in Durant, Oklahoma, followed by Mobile, Alabama. But there will be some people who won't be there. CNN has been blocked from traveling with the president on Air Force One. The president is going to Tennessee today for a ball game, and CNN will not be on board. Speaking of the elections, the Supreme Court handing the president a win in his efforts to crack down on non-citizen voting ahead of the midterms. The High Court ruled the Trump administration can use the Department of Homeland Security's federal voter database to verify voters' eligibility for now. However, most states prevent the purging of voter rolls within 90 days of the election. America's News Network, USA Radio News.
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1: USA Radio News, I'm Amp Harrell. President Trump was in the Volunteer State for a college football game between the Tennessee Volunteers and the Texas Longhorns. Before departing for Knoxville, Trump spoke to reporters outside the White House and touched on a variety of topics, including the Iran war. Trump said he's rejecting Iran's offer to make a deal to reopen the Strait of Hormuz to commercial shipping. He said he would like to make a deal, but called Iran's terms unacceptable. Of note, the White House said CNN would not be traveling with the president this weekend. And by the way, the top-ranked Longhorn outlasted Tennessee 20-17. Coastal sections of the Northeast being battered by a rare September nor'easter. Here's Jim Rinaldi.
2: A powerful nor'easter continues to hammer the East Coast this weekend, bringing heavy rain, strong winds, and significant coastal flooding from the mid-Atlantic into New England. Some of the worst conditions are occurring near the coast, where high surf, beach erosion, and flooding around high tide are creating major travel problems. Rain will mean heavy at times from New Jersey and the New York City area into southern New England, with localized flooding possible. The storm will move slowly, so windy and unsettled conditions are expected to linger through Sunday before gradually easing. I'm meteorologist Jim Rinaldi, USA Radio News.
1: The U.S. Supreme Court again blocking Missouri from using a Republican-backed congressional map in the November midterm election. Scott Carr with more from Washington.
3: The justices ordered the state to use its 2022 map, reversing a federal appeals court ruling that would have allowed boundaries adopted by the Republican-led legislature last year. That map divided Kansas City among several districts to make Democratic Representative Emmanuel Cleaver's seat harder for Democrats to retain. The order marks the third time this month the Supreme Court intervened with the same result.
1: The Supreme Court is allowing President Trump to use a federal database to purge non-citizens from voter rolls. The High Court ruled the Trump administration can use the Department of Homeland Security's federal voter database to verify voters' eligibility, but noted that most states prevent the purging of voter rolls within 90 days of an election. From America's News Network, USA Radio News.
4: This is the Money Minute. I'm Alan Johnson. 1 minute, your money, and here's what mattered this week. Oil moved $100 a barrel. The 10-year Treasury yield pushed toward 5%. Producer inflation came in at 5.4%. Stocks sold off as investors reconsidered what the Federal Reserve may do next week. And President Trump proposed $5,000 payments to American adults if Republicans retain control of Congress. Potential cost? More than $1 trillion. Put it together, inflation is still running hot. Borrowing costs are rising. Washington is already carrying more than $40 trillion in debt. And the Fed meets next week. That's what happened. What happens next could affect everything from your mortgage to your retirement account. I'm Alan Johnson, and that's the Money Minute, presented by Heritage Gold Partners at 833-577-4653.
1: The Pennsylvania Department of Health announced Friday 55 new measles cases had been reported in the state. More from Lisa Carton.
5: Officials said that 890 measles cases had been confirmed across 39 counties in the state so far for the year. The outbreak has resulted in 173 hospitalizations and 4 measles-related deaths. Less than 1% of cases have occurred in people vaccinated against measles. State data shows 31% of cases in Pennsylvania are among people younger than 18.
1: For years, fewer Americans have identified with a religion, but new research suggests that trend may be changing.
6: A new Harris poll finds around a third of Gen Z adults identify as religious, compared with fewer than 1 in 5 millennials and baby boomers. Gen Z was also the most likely generation to attend religious services or read scripture. Broader research, however, still finds high levels of religious disaffiliation among young Americans. Anthony Lucero, USA Radio News.
1: Comedian Carrot Top recovering at home after being discharged from the hospital. People reports the Las Vegas comedian is with family and doing well. Carrot Top, real name Scott Thompson, attempted suicide a week ago and was sent to the hospital in critical condition. Reports say the comedian was being threatened with extortion over claims of alleged sexual misconduct. And the Santa Clara District Attorney says a man led police to 2 male bodies after telling them he'd murdered someone. Deputy District Attorney Michael Gladeberg told SF Gate that although there are only 2 victims, it looks like the start of a possible serial killer case. I'm Amp Harrell, USA Radio News.
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I've been sinking.

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6: USA Radio News. I'm Amp Harrell. President Trump was in Knoxville, Tennessee to watch the top-ranked Texas Longhorns defeat the UT Vols 20-17. Before departing for Knoxville, Trump spoke to reporters outside the White House and said he's rejecting Iran's offer to make a deal to reopen the Strait of Hormuz, calling their terms unacceptable. Coastal sections of the Northeast being battered by a rare September nor'easter. Here's meteorologist Jim Rinaldi.
7: Rain will mean heavy at times from New Jersey and the New York City area into southern New England with localized flooding possible.
6: The Supreme Court again blocking Missouri from using a Republican-backed congressional map in the midterms, but the SCOTUS is allowing President Trump to use the Department of Homeland Security's federal voter database to verify voters' eligibility. 55 new measles cases reported in a Pennsylvania outbreak, and comedian Carrot Top recovering at home after being discharged from the hospital following a suicide attempt a week ago. From America's News Network, USA Radio News.
8: This is the Money Minute. I'm Alan Johnson. 1 minute, your money, and here's what mattered this week. Oil moved 100.

0: $5 a barrel. The 10-year Treasury yield pushed toward 5%. Producer inflation came in at 5.4%. Stocks sold off as investors reconsidered what the Federal Reserve may do next week. And President Trump proposed $5,000 payments to American adults if Republicans retain control of Congress. Potential cost? More than $1 trillion. Put it together, inflation is still running hot. Borrowing costs are rising. Washington is already carrying more than $40 trillion in debt, and the Fed meets next week. That's what happened. What happens next could affect everything from your mortgage to your retirement account. I'm Alan Johnson, and that's the Money Minute, presented by Heritage Gold Partners at 833-577-4653.
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1: USA Radio News. I'm Amp Harrell. President Trump is rejecting an Iranian proposal to reopen the Strait of Hormuz. Trump told reporters on the White House lawn on Saturday, quote, they want to make a deal where they open the strait immediately because they're losing so badly. The Wall Street Journal first reported that Trump had rejected Iran's offer to revive a ceasefire and reopen the Strait of Hormuz. The Iranian foreign minister had said Friday that the choice rests with the United States. He called it a concrete seven-day plan that had been conveyed to the U.S. through mediator Qatar and was ready to start as soon as the U.S. accepts. Coastal sections of the tri-state region are being battered by a rare September nor'easter, Larry Kofsky reports.
2: The storm is bringing lots of rain and strong winds, with flooding likely, especially at high tide. On Long Island, Andre was in Freeport watching the waters rise. He says the flooding hasn't been this bad in some time.
3: Not in 2 years. It's been like 2 years since I saw it this bad. I wasn't out here for that Sandy, and let's pray that this is nowhere near that. But I wasn't out here for that, but this is pretty bad.
2: And there's more to come. Forecasters say the rain will continue through Sunday and into Monday before things dry out starting Tuesday. I'm Larry Kofsky.
1: A proposed federal fee on electric vehicles will not take effect next month because the transportation bill containing it has stalled in Congress. Scott Carr reports from Washington.
4: The proposal would charge electric vehicle owners $130 per year and was set to start next month, with plug-in hybrid owners paying $35 annually. Lawmakers said the fees intended to help replace gas tax revenue used to fund roads and transit, since EV drivers don't pay the same amount of federal gas tax. Congress instead approved a temporary transportation funding extension through December 11th, keeping current funding levels in place. The fee on EV owners could still return if lawmakers reach a deal on a long-term transportation bill. In Washington, I'm Scott Carr.
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1: Farmers are heading into harvest, with rising fuel costs adding pressure to already tight margins, while questions remain about how long prices will stay elevated.
7: Diesel prices are surging as farmers head into the fall harvest, adding to already high input costs. Farm Bureau economist Faith Parham expects fertilizer, fuel, and other production expenses to remain elevated into 2027, with continued price volatility and tight margins.
8: It's making diesel and fertilizer very expensive. Even with rallying in the grain market, it may not fully cover the added expense of diesel and fertilizer since the conflict started.
7: Parham speaking with RFD-TV. Anthony Lucero, USA Radio News.
1: Chinese President Xi Jinping returned to Beijing following his state visit to Washington, D.C. He held meetings with President Trump over the last 2 days to discuss a range of topics, including trade and AI. In a post on social media, Trump said Xi's visit, quote, was one of friendship, strength, and success for both China and the USA. The president added that he will visit Xi in China in November. Another meeting is also set for December at the G20 in Miami. Fat Bear Week rolls on, with fans voting on the chunkiest brown bear of them all. Mark Mayfield fills us in.
9: Officials at Alaska's Katmai National Park and Preserve say voter participation has been extremely high this year. The park's social media team put it this way: the bears have broken the internet. All the fun has a purpose. Bears need to fatten up on sockeye salmon now because they lose so much fat during hibernation. This year's champ will be crowned on September the 29th.
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3: USA Radio News, I'm Amp Harrell. President Trump rejecting an Iranian proposal to reopen the Strait of Hormuz. A rare September nor'easter battering the tri-state area. Some on-the-ground insight from Andre on Long Island.
4: It's been like 2 years since I saw it this bad. I wasn't out here for this, that Sandy, and let's pray that this is nowhere near that.
3: California authorities may have uncovered a new serial killer. A 28-year-old suspect led police to two male bodies after telling police he had murdered someone. Chinese President Xi Jinping returned to Beijing following a state visit to Washington, D.C. to discuss a range of topics, including trade and artificial intelligence. The two will meet again in China in November and at the G20 summit in Miami in December. And Fat Bear Week rolls on. This year's champ will be crowned on November 29th. That's Tuesday. From America's News Network, USA Radio News.
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1: USA Radio News, I'm Amp Harrell. California authorities may have uncovered a new serial killer. The Santa Clara District Attorney says a man led police to two male bodies after telling police that he had murdered someone. Deputy District Attorney Michael Gladeberg told SF Gate that although there are only two victims, it looks like the start of a possible serial killer case. He said he was grateful that the man turned himself in before it continued. The 28-year-old suspect has been charged with two counts of murder. Ed Sheeran down nearly 500,000 Instagram followers after a controversy over his recent tour. Wendy Swanson fills in the details.
2: It came after a decision to drop Macklemore as his opening act over his statement supporting Palestine. Macklemore wrote on Instagram saying he was pushed out at the request of Robert Kraft, owner of Gillette Stadium. The thrift shop singer said Kraft organized a group of stadium owners in a boycott and told Sheeran he couldn't perform if he didn't drop Macklemore. His other opening acts departed the tour in solidarity.
1: President Trump rejecting an Iranian proposal to reopen the Strait of Hormuz. Trump told reporters on the White House lawn on Saturday.
3: Well, I'm skeptical. They want to make a deal, but they open the Strait immediately because they're losing so badly.
1: The Wall Street Journal first reported that Trump had rejected Iran's offer. The Iranian foreign minister said Friday the choice rests with the United States and called it a concrete 7-day plan that had been conveyed to the U.S. through mediator Qatar and was ready to start as soon as the U.S. accepts. Microsoft co-founder Bill Gates says Congress needs to regulate the development of artificial intelligence. Here's Jim Forbes.
4: In an NBC Meet the Press interview set to air Sunday, Gates said that no one thinks self-regulation is enough.
5: You need law enforcement and the politicians to get into the discussion about what safeguards and monitoring look like.
4: Several other big names in the AI industry have made similar claims, warning that the current pace of AI development could have dangerous consequences.
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